0: Here's another treasure of truth from the Word of God.
1: A word on joy in the Lord. Those who listen to instructions will prosper. 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Proverbs 16, verse 20.
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0: Man. Russ Taff. 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
1: My personal favorite.
0: But of course. And here's the Kingsman Quartet. It's so-

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0: Here's another treasure of truth from the Word of God.
1: A word on faith in action. What good is it if a man claims to have faith but has no deeds? Can such faith save him? Faith by itself, if it is not accompanied by action, is dead. James 2, verses 14 and 17.
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0: Cool. It's all part of the tapestry now, right? But yeah.
1: So at 18, you've been there for a couple of years, and you're going into church, and so something else has transpired.
0: Yes,
1: other things have aligned and clicked.
0: Yeah. Well, through that point, so I had to move out of foster care. I had that church experience, and like I said, I had a few chips on my shoulders, and then went to youth refuges, and that was probably really, really tough. Probably the some pretty lonely experiences going through that. Pretty interesting.
1: Because they're a bit of a transient place.
0: Definitely. Yeah, definitely.
1: So you went through a number of refuges.
0: I did. So I went to one at Maroochydore. This is up in Queensland at that time. And then, you know, I had to go down to another one just because of capacity and things like that. I ended up getting kicked out of one. You know, again, you can you talk about argy-bargy and things like that. It can get a little bit hectic sometimes.
1: A
0: few stories there, but we'll go with more time. But
1: so how long was the refuge phase for you?
0: Yeah, that was probably from about the age of 17 up until 18. And then 18's where, you know, you move around, you go from refuge to refuge, and then you're living in semi-support homes with, you know, workers, so you learn how to cook and things like that. Again, I'm there by myself and doing this in group environments. And then at the age of 18, I was just like, I've had enough of this. You know, I was really on my last legs. I said, I didn't ask for any of this. I don't really want to borrow this anymore. And then, so I was at a real crossroads when I was 18. Was, you know, some real dark spaces at that time going, you know, where to from here? Because this really sucks.
1: Yeah.
0: When I was 18. Probably. Yeah. So from there, I cried out. I didn't really have an encounter with God like I wanted back in my high school years, because I just wasn't in that space. But then as I came to the age of 18, I'm like, wow, well, God, if you're real, I'm going to find you. Hmm. And so then I went out and I started like really concert with big effort, pushing and going, well, God, if you're real. So I started finding a church. Found the Bible, started reading that, and just got, you know, I need to know, God, that you're real, and I'm going to find this.
1: And so, I mean, obviously you're in a high-functioning life now.
0: Yes.
1: Out of a dysfunctional childhood.
0: Well, I'm 44 now, so this is all like 26 years ago, but it's all those things that are part of what makes you. You know, it's part of what, you know, God uses all things, right?
1: Yeah, that's a really... that's a really good point, actually, because there's tragedy, there's trauma, grief, and yet somehow the Lord can use your pain to create your story to pave a way into the future.
0: So true.
1: And so it doesn't sound like, I mean, it sounds like you've made peace with your past, but you it's built into, I mean, obviously your business is reaching out into people with vulnerable world.
0: So true. Yeah.
1: How much of your upbringing is a motivation for that? And obviously Courtney as well, but how much is...
0: It's a huge, huge motivator. Yeah. I remember talking with someone just recently. So I try and get there as much as I can. Obviously busy with mayoral duties and, but I like to be a presence where I can.
1: Mm.
0: And I remember sitting down with a young guy just recently who's come through a real rough trot, you know, homelessness and started to really, you know, get down. And we've walked with this young man for quite some time, and seeing him go from, you know, homeless to now he's got his own place, he's been working. And then I remember talking to him when we started working with him. I said, Danny, it's not about how you start, it's how you finish.
1: Yeah, well,
0: and I shared a little bit of my life. I said exactly what I'm sharing here.
1: Yeah.
0: It's the things in life, you know, you don't necessarily put all your cards on the table. Like, not many people would know this about me. People ask my story, I'll tell my story, you know, but the thing is, it's definitely a major, everything I do, that's a driver.
1: So does that, I mean, obviously when you hear someone's story, is it just pull you up in your tracks? Like when you hear of some of the devastation or the tragedy, the trauma, the grief, the, you know, it's like, is it for you, is it just pull you up and go, you're just all ears or
0: Yeah, I think you're more sensitive, and I think that's also you can sympathise
1: and identify,
0: you know, and empathise. You can have empathy because, like, I can. I mean, everyone's walking their own journey. I cannot fully understand what another person goes through, but I can understand a hard time. I think we all can through what we experience in life

0: And I think going back to that point you raised earlier, what you can actually use instead of me becoming bitter, going, "Well, this sucks." What can I use? I never wanted to when I came to faith. You know, when I had a strong encounter with the Lord, changed my life. I made a absolute, you know, vow. I will not be a victim.
1: Yeah, right.
0: I will, you know, I started off right from the bottom. You know, washing dishes, put myself through study. There was no handouts or anything like that. Started, you know, and I had some good people around me. That's the importance of having great people around you. You know, to encourage and even correct, you know, because I was obviously a little bit wild coming out of that background, but to encourage and see the light in people. People did that with me, and then I'm 100% motivated to do that now. You know, everyone's got something special in them.
2: And I imagine that's part of your motivation for being a representation of the people.
0: 100%.
2: In council. It's like you because... I mean, once upon a time, we used to use the phrase public servants.
0: Yes.
2: It's like, no, we're here to serve, which is an amazing phrase when you think about it.
0: Yeah.
2: No, we're here to serve the public.
0: we're here, and that's the thing of leadership. I think you need to serve, you know, and lead. And that's the thing where...
2: Philippians 2.
0: 100%, yeah, Philippians 2. And I think a society works best when we're actually looking to serve each other.
2: Yeah.
0: If we're all just out for ourselves all the time, which a lot of time politics can get quite messy like that.
2: Yeah.
0: But what if you can do it different?
2: Mm.
0: I remember talking to Kate Warner, and something that rings about, so Kate Warner's a counsellor at Lake Macquarie, and she said something quite poignant, which stuck with me, put words to something that I've ruminated on for some time. What if we can just do things different? Politics can be such a very uneasy environment because people look in the clash and look, it doesn't have to be like that. What if we go, look, respectfully, I understand your position. How can we find a middle ground? How can we find some buy-in together to get the outcome you're seeking? Let's just stop this infighting here. What's the community and switch that paradigm going, look, and not playing the man, playing the ball.
2: Yeah, it's good.
0: That's a
2: it's
0: big great. Thing that needs to happen, you know, it's more, great. I believe.
2: It's great. You mentioned before you've reconnected with your father.
0: Yes.
2: I mean, my father, my grandfather were just tremendous influences on my life. So I couldn't imagine not having that growing up.
0: Yep.
2: Just share a little bit about the reconnection and...
0: Well, that's a big story in itself. So, and this is the thing where it's interesting because my wife used to work with departments of DCJ, which used to be Family Community Services, which used to be DOCS.
2: Yep.
0: There's a lot of acronyms that government like to throw out there. But, you know, from a DCJ perspective, it's interesting hearing her side of things as well. But and again, it's another point of empathy for me that I can have with people using the negatives, because when families go through family court, things can be messy.
2: Yeah.
0: And at the age of 11, my dad basically said, well, this is really hard. He started another family, and was like, look, and he was getting put through the ringer. Family court can be pretty nasty, right? Anyway, so going through the process of, you know, finding my faith and working through things and working through forgiveness, you know, going, okay, and reconnecting with him when I was 18, 19 years old, and now we've got a great relationship, you know. So dad's name's Gary. He's a, you know, a builder. And, you know, and it's just one of those things where I'm thankful that I didn't just write things off altogether and go through bitterness, because you do see that in a lot of people in life. And hopefully, part of the reason of sharing this is hopefully it does give someone hope, right? I mean, it gives one other person hope that, you know, maybe some relationships can't be restored. I'm not saying everything can be all peaches and cream, but it's something that, you know, fortunately for me, I could reconnect.
2: Yeah, so you've pursued something and there's a bright end to the story.
0: Yes.
2: In many respects, with your reconnection with your father. And that's not everyone's story.
0: It's not.
2: But obviously you were proactive in that, which takes a lot of courage.
0: It does. And I think that's where I, again, going back to the whole thing, I don't want to be a victim here. So reaching out to my dad and going, look, you know, I wrote him a letter. This is before, you know, really, early thousands, so you didn't really have like a phone to text
2: Landlines and snail mail.
0: Yeah. So I wrote a letter initially just to, you know, kind of break the ice and went from there. And he's you know, been a big part of my life since and been great.
2: You touched on the word hope. I mean, and there is a great sense of hopelessness around in society, community, and people carry. I mean, you could have been the hopeless kid growing up. You could have, your life could have spiraled and continued to spiral downward and outward and become a burden on society, but now you're an asset too with family and business and other responsibilities. Just share a little bit and speak into some of our listeners. You know, may know someone who's in a hopeless, or they themselves may be without hope. Where do you pull that from, the hope factor? How do you, is it a switch that flicks? Is it a daily discipline? Is it something within it comes up that you're just holding on to, you know, because it can be a dark tunnel. But somewhere for you, there was a light at the end of the tunnel that you kept moving down it and through it.
0: Yeah, really, really interesting to break that down, because I think it's a bit of all, and it depends on what you're traveling through. So my hope comes in my faith.
2: Yeah.
0: And my faith is everything to me. So, and I don't push my faith on other people. That's in saying that, and part of what you do in life, in public service and things like that. But that's what drives me. When people ask me, where do you get your hope from? I get my hope from my Lord and Savior. And what it says very clearly, Jeremiah 29:11, give you hope and a future. And when that's to be real, you know, and sometimes it is a lifetime discipline. Like, I can think back to when I was 18 and a new Christian, I was hungry. So I really looked to put, you know, building my life on what I was learning, and everything I've learnt over time to, you know, work ethic.
2: Yep.
0: You know, we'll be diligent with whatever is in your hands, even starting off washing dishes. I think it's important wherever you are at in life, you know, whatever starting point, there is a hope. There is definitely hope. And there is a lot of hopelessness out there. So I feel it's important to share stories like this. There's a lot of great stories out there. Find those stories. You know, find people that have, you know, you don't have to do it alone. I mentioned before that there was a community. So it's like, how did you work through that? You can really determine your future by what you focus on.
2: It's brilliant, mate. It's brilliant. I love that. So your hope, it was an external factor, actually, wasn't it? God.
0: Yeah, it was. It was external and internal.
2: And that was then internalized and experienced.
0: Yeah.
2: It's really powerful. You quoted that in Jeremiah, that he could come to give you a hope and a future.
0: 100%.
2: And so in your transformation with your relationship with the Lord, hope was deposited.
0: Yes.
2: And a future was secured. It was like, I know there's a future.
0: Did I know it was going to become, I was to be, you know, a mayor of Sassenach.
2: Wearing robes and chains.
0: Yeah, do all that. No, that's not mapped out.
2: Yeah.
0: But I think if you just take day by day, you know, do the little things. And,
2: right.
0: And there's something about, I mean, you can go into the science of it too. There's neural pathways. The brain can be changed.
2: Yeah.
0: And there's a lot of, you know, science in that. So as you start to really go down a positive road and surround yourself, you know, it may not happen overnight, but it will happen. And then you find yourself in situations like me where, you know, you can use everything you've gone through for positivity. Brilliant. Everything can be used.
2: Well, it's an inspiring story, Daniel. It's a great story and inspiring in many ways. Your reconnection with your father, a Christian family saying yes, bringing in foster care. But then your willingness to push through.
0: Because there's some bad foster carers out there. So you're like, I could have ended up anywhere. So thank God for the good people that put their hand up, which is another big thing, you know. That's a big need in the area at the moment.
2: Huge. Well, Dan, it's been great having you on the program, mate.
0: Thank you so much for having me.
2: Mayor of Sestock, I'm a bit bummed we didn't tee this up wearing your robes and your chains.
0: We might get some photos later when splice it in. Or if you're good at editing, I might be able to Photoshop it. I don't know.
2: Well, bless you. It's great. Been great having you on the program, mate.
0: Thank you.
2: All the best in your mayoral role in Cessnock.
0: Thank you, mate.
2: Well into the future, mate.
0: Thank you. Appreciate it. Thanks for having me.
2: Fantastic. Been great being with you. Go to our website, kingdomworks.org.au, and that's where you can find us. Bye for now.
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Amy Grant with Power in the Blood, taken from the album Be Still and Know. It was released just a few years ago. And we also heard a short instrumental from the Don Marsh Orchestra, Rock of Ages. Coming up soon, my song is Love Unknown, a 17th century hymn from the pen of Anglican minister Samuel Crossman. On this occasion, it will be sung to the relatively modern tune, Love Unknown, composed by John Ireland in 1918. Listen out for that at the end of the program. In the meantime, it's To God Be the Glory.

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1: A word on faith in action. 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James 2, verses 14 and 17.
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0: 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Speaking life.
1: Did a second. Right here.

0: It's Brit Nicole, Nobody Loves Me Like You. You're on The Fresh Start with Aaron and Chloe this morning. Chloe, it's time to talk all things sport.
1: It's the Sports Wrap with Coach Dan.
0: Welcome to the show, Coach Dan.
2: Thanks for having me.
1: Now, it was a big weekend for two of my kids playing sport, but nobody really cares about their netball results.
0: That's not true. You care.
1: Exactly.
0: How'd they go, by the way, though?
1: Don't you know what? Two losses. Nah. The second game was so close, though.
0: The one time we actually talk about
1: the
0: results.
1: I know. The second game was the first game they've lost all season, so it was a bit of a shame. But it was. I like a good game, even if it's a loss. But we're talking about the big leagues in this session with Coach Dan.
0: Yeah. Now, of course, Dan, over the weekend was the A-League Grand Final. Sad to not see the Jets there, but still a big event.
2: Yeah, so it was played in New Zealand, and for the first time in A-League history, we have a New Zealand side with Auckland FC running out winners, 1-0 over Sydney FC. That was a 61st-minute goal from Kem Howison. That is his first A-League goal.
0: Oh, wow.
1: Oh, that's so cool.
2: Yeah.
0: That's really surprising. But when I think about considering how low scoring A-League games are, that makes sense, I guess. Well done to him.
2: So he is an Auckland local.
0: Yep.
2: Grew up in Auckland, and then he goes out there and kicks the winner for his home team.
0: There you go.
1: You know what? That's good. That's a good news story, I reckon, even if it's not Australian. And what does A in A-League stand for?
2: Australian.
1: Just wanted to check that.
0: It could be Anzac.
1: Now it is. There you go. Well, in some ways, they were the team that we didn't play going into the final. So I don't know if that's better or worse. Do you know what I mean?
2: Sometimes it feels better if you lose to the eventual winner because you can say, I lost the eventual winner. But
0: yeah.
2: I don't think too many professional footballers are really caring about who they lost to. They didn't get there. They'll be disappointed in that. And hopefully we use that as fuel for next season.
1: Next season, here we come. But we did have a good weekend in the NRL.
2: Yeah, look, there was 5 games played. So we run into the State of Origin this Wednesday night, so we only had 5 games over the weekend. Our Knights had a bye, so they didn't have to play. We've got 3 players who are heading into State of Origin. So one of them named as the 20th man for New South Wales. But we will play the Eels next weekend coming out of the State of Origin. So looking forward to continuing our winning ways.
1: Yes.
0: Many of the Eels players in Origin, do you know? I'm putting you on the spot here.
2: I think there's 1 or 2. I don't know exactly.
1: It almost becomes a competition of the best of the rest. Do you know what I mean?
0: Do you have a few sitting out if there's injuries and resting and whatnot? So.
1: Yeah, but we're back on the tennis court as well.
2: We are. The French Open started overnight. Mixed results for the Aussies. Unfortunately, we saw the top-ranked female tennis player, Tom Miljanovic. She went down to Katie McNally from America. So she won the first set 6-3, but then went down 7-6, 6-3. So unfortunately, round one exit.
0: Yeah.
2: Was a close one.
0: Mm. But we've still got a couple of Aussies in the running.
2: We do. James Duckworth, he had a win. The other player had to pull out. Well, he won the first set.
0: He was winning, though. So.
2: Won the first set and was winning the second set. And unfortunately, his compatriot could not continue. So he's through to the second round. And our 8th seed, Alex de Minaur, he plays tonight. So that's at 7 o'clock our time.
0: Yep.
2: So looking forward to seeing him hit the court and really excited for the opportunity for him this French Open.
1: Yeah.
0: Now, I know it's an unfortunate name in the sense that as a Christian, I find it really weird to be cheering him on. Now, it's not actually Demon at all, but they've kind of nicknamed him that. But he seems
1: a
0: really good guy. Like, he's actually the kind of player that I think Aussies want to get behind because he, as opposed to some other successful Aussie tennis players, he seems to kind of have a certain humility and a bit of an underdog factor to him.
2: Yeah, he does. He's a strong character and, looks the part too. So it's really good to see. As you mentioned, there's been some other sort of tennis players who have represented us, but hopefully we can see him continue to rise up the ranks and hopefully get his first Grand Slam.
1: Mm. Now your beloved sport, the one that you actually would like to spend half an hour talking about, the AFL. What happened?
2: Well, the Swannies went down to the Cats on the weekend. They headed to Melbourne and went down by 27. The Cats just played a really, really good game and just shut down the strengths of the Swans. So well-coached, well-drilled side. They've been at the top for a long time. So that's just a blimp in the radar for the Swannies. They'll bounce back. They're still in second
1: place. Do they so happen to be your team?
2: They aren't.
1: Yeah. Oh, they're not?
2: No.
1: Oh, you're being very generous to them then.
2: I am.
0: Because your team, of course, is?
2: The Carlton Blues. Yeah. So, been a member for over 20 years of the Carlton Blues. Wow. I love my Blue Baggers. Yeah. And we had our third win of the season, 2 on the trot, after sacking our coach. So, happy with that result, that's for sure.
0: Is there a team that more, I guess, Novocastrians go for? Like, because we don't have our own team, is there a common one, or is everyone just free to pick whatever team, you know what I mean?
2: Yeah, look, the Swans are the local team, so everything in our region is Swans. So okay. We have players from our region go through the Swans Academy, so a lot of people will be fans of the Swans, but... Yeah, we have a lot of different clubs that are supported in our region, that's for sure.
0: Alrighty, well, from the AFL, and let's talk about the EPL because, Dan, you are still got a lot of pep in you, but you are looking slightly more tired this morning. What time were you up this morning for the EPL?
2: It was the final round of the EPL, and all games are played at the same time, and that was 2 a.m. this morning.
1: Because it is, of course, the English Premier League.
0: Yes.
1: So let me dumb this right down for the people. So, yes, the time zones aren't working in our favour.
2: They don't work in our favour all the time. Sometimes we'll get some nice 5 a.m.ers, which is a lot better than a 2 a.m., but a lot of times it's midnight, 2 a.m., sort of 5 a.m. around about the time slots of the games.
0: But your beloved Arsenal?
2: We lifted the trophy for the first time in 22 years, so it was great to see.
0: He's even rocking the Arsenal hoodie in the studio with us this morning.
1: He's got the jumper on.
2: Yes. Yeah. And they've also got an exciting European Champions League final against PSG next week. And then that's all competitions around the world finishing up. And we've got the World Cup just around the corner in June.
0: Yeah. So, I mean, obviously we're going to be cheering on Australia in the World Cup. Are there any other teams that, you know, maybe some of your favourite players are playing for that you're looking out for as well?
2: Yeah, I just like to see really good football. So looking forward to seeing the French team player.
0: Very diplomatic.
2: They're probably the favourites, yeah. Yeah, it's...
1: How's Australia looking?
2: We hopefully will get out of the group stage. So we're in Group D. We've got Turkey in our first game. So hopefully we can get a result there and you build from there on the tournament. But the way the tournament works, you've got 4 teams in 16 different groups. The top 2 teams will go through. So... sorry, not 16 groups. There's 8 groups.
1: So who are we in a group with? Who do we have to knock out?
2: So we play Turkey first.
1: We can do that. Coming with absolutely no idea. I think we can take them.
2: They're a good side. I mean, playing all different European sides are quite challenging. And then we play Paraguay, which is a South American side. So that's going to be another challenge. And then we finish our third game. Actually, it's slipping my mind right now. Who's our third team? I'll have to look that up.
0: Does it matter where in the world we're playing as to how we do? Like, are there kind of certain countries or climates? Because obviously time zone difference is going to be very different over in the US. But is there any advantage or disadvantage? Like, does the US climate-wise maybe feel more like Australia or anything?
2: I think because everybody's going to wherever you're playing, it's probably going to be the altitude that makes a difference. So if they're playing in Colorado, you're going to have a high altitude, less oxygen, therefore more taxing on players. So you probably want to avoid having any games there because when you get out of the group stage, having played in that, it just takes longer to recover.
0: Yep.
2: So you've got about a week between games and then it rolls into the round of 16, then quarterfinal, semi and the final. Realistically, Australia hopefully can get out of the group stage and possibly... you know, put up a challenge and hopefully win the round of 16. But that will be the furthest we've ever made in a World Cup.
1: I've looked it up. And so we've got Turkey in our group, Paraguay, and the other one is the US. And I don't even know if that's a good or a bad thing.
2: That'd be interesting. There'd be certainly a massive crowd to play in front of when you play.
0: Yeah.
1: So World Cup fever is upon
0: kicking
1: us
0: soon. But of course, State of Origin kicking off this week, Wednesday night. Have you got any NRL State of Origin traditions? What do you normally do to watch Origin?
2: It's usually just sitting back and enjoying the game. Not too many traditions from my end. I always like to have a little bit of a competition with friends where you pick the first try scorer, who's going to be the man of the match, pick the winner and what the score will be, and then whoever's closest just gets bragging rights to the next game.
1: That's a nice cheap prize.
0: How often have you taken that one out?
2: Not very often, no.
1: He's an AFL man.
0: I was going to say, we should find out who is, and they should be the one in here giving us the updates.
2: Oh, no, there we go. It's a swing and a miss usually from me.
1: Yeah.
0: Oh, there we go. Well, hey, we'd love to know, how did your sports team go over the weekend? We're talking, you know, if you played in a comp somewhere, maybe in the church's comp or your kids are playing in a comp, this is your chance to brag or commiserate. Send through your text 0435 777 997. But also, you can listen in this afternoon after 6, because we're also going to be doing an all-new sports wrap where we get to dive a little deeper, Dan.
2: The extended version.
0: Yeah. Looking forward to that. Covering also Super Rugby and Super Netball as part of that as well. But Coach Dan has joined us this morning to talk all things sports. Dan, great to have you in with us, mate.
2: Thanks for having me, and I look forward to seeing everybody in next week.
0: All right, go. You can have a cool down to the sheds.

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0: 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Some great encouragement from the team at Family Life today just before as well. 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But yeah, loved hearing from Jamie Grace. I'm a fan of her stuff, but also loved her opening up about her battles with anxiety.
1: I think so many people would relate to what she's talking about. Mm. I don't know the stat off the top of my head, but I know that it's a high percentage of people in Australia these days dealing with anxiety in a way. I'm one of them.
0: Yeah, okay.
1: I put up my hand to say, yep, I'm one of them. And can I say that my battle with anxiety is just annoying? I don't know if that's relatable to other people.
0: Yeah.
1: I don't get fooled by anxiety. I did at the beginning when I didn't realise what it was.
0: Yeah.
1: But as I've grown and matured and can see it for what it is, I don't get sucked into the, oh, and I'm so worried about everything. That's not, it's my body physically registering anxiety and my brain. Yeah. And I'm like, this is so annoying.
0: Yeah.
1: This is not based on any sort of truth. It's just one of those struggles.
0: Yeah, my personality type is one that is incredibly optimistic most of the time. But I myself went through my own battle with this a few years ago. And I remember it kind of threw me for a loop because I was just always that person who was like, no, things will be all right. Things will be all right. And then I started to go, but why don't I feel like things are going to be all right? No matter what I'm telling my head, the rest of me is feeling differently. And oftentimes it was kind of then working through some underlying things underneath and different things like that. And everyone's journey is different. But I've learned to kind of go, all right, when I'm feeling it, it's one thing, because sometimes you genuinely have a reason to be anxious sometimes. Yeah. There might be stuff going on in your world, but it's the feeling of it.
1: It's sticky.
0: Yeah.
1: Do you know what I mean by that? It's a sticky feeling and you just can't, it's like getting gum stuck in your hair or whatever. You just can't get it out.
0: Yeah. You know what actually, I mean, obviously leaning into our faith and leaning into God.
1: Well, yes, that's where we're, don't worry, we're not staying here. We are going into optimism in a moment. Yeah.
0: Can I say though, I learned a really practical thing of all places from an episode of Bluey?
1: Sure. Yep.
0: Have you seen much Bluey?
1: Yep.
0: You know the stick bird episode?
1: You know what? I don't think I've actually seen that episode. I've seen heaps of others, but not that one.
0: So in it, and it's so relatable, and what I love about Bluey is just it's the little things that the kids don't necessarily pick up on, but as an adult you're watching, oh, I see it. Because the whole time, and it was exactly where I was at. They're at the beach, and the father, Bandit, is distracted the whole time, and the mum, Chili, keeps saying, like, come on, snap out of it, snap out of it. And clearly what's going on in the background for him is he's got some anxiety, some things on. But there's a moment where the kids have their own things that they're dealing with, and then they teach him this great lesson, which is to kind of physically, like, imagine the anxiety in your body, because so often it's like a physical thing you feel in your body. And it, like, moves around. It's like, gather it all up into a ball, scrunch it up, and then throw it out as far as you can.
1: Mm-hmm.
0: And it seems silly, but I did it, and I was like, this kind of works for me. Like obviously you've got to be able to go, I'm in a place where I go, I don't want to feel anxious anymore. But that was something just physically I do is sometimes just like feel like I'm gathering up, you know, use my hands on my body and actually go, where am I feeling the anxiety? Gather it all up, put it in a ball, throw it out there and trust that God's going to deal with it. But it was like a physical thing to help with the psychological thing.
1: Do you know what you were doing?
0: What was I doing?
1: You were casting your cares.
0: Oh, literally casting them.
1: Casting them. Ever thought of it in that way? What's that verse? Cast your cares on, cast your burdens on the Lord and he will sustain you. He, like, it's an incredible promise that we have. It says he will never let the righteous be moved.
0: There you go.
1: You are casting your cares.
0: Yeah. And it's not a, you know, it doesn't just cure it all. And obviously, you know, I think when we talk about faith and mental health, there's some tricky spaces because obviously, we trust in a God who can step in and help with these things, but it's also you've got to be careful not to turn around and just say, oh, well, just trust in God and everything and you won't feel these things because even then there's so much more going on in our bodies in the way God's made us that, you know, sometimes we've got to get further help or whatever, but being able to trust deep down that even in the midst of our feeling anxiety that we can try and put our faith in God.
1: Yeah, I kind of see it as like you can have this watery layer on the top, right?
0: Yeah.
1: But actually underneath it there's this rock.
0: Mm.
1: And that is the truth, and that is reality, and that is that God has us and is with us and is in control. So though you may feel a bit watery, that's not actually the firm underlying layer that is is the truth. That's kind of how I see it. So sometimes you've got to wade through this annoying water, but God is with us even when you don't feel what your head knows should be right.
0: Yeah. And look, we want to encourage you, you know, if you are struggling with anything like these different mental health issues, but particularly anxiety, find people to talk to.
1: Bring it into the light.
0: Yeah. Don't struggle with it on your own. Don't think you're any less godly or less spiritual or less of a Christian if you're struggling with these things. Even the best of us at times deal with some of these things. Like, God doesn't stand there judging us. He wants to walk along with us in the journey.
1: Yeah, and bring it to God, as it says in Philippians, in everything by prayer and supplication and thanksgiving, let your requests be made known to God.
0: Hey, let's get into some music from Jamie Grace. She was the guest on Family Life Today. In fact, she'll be a guest again tomorrow on Family Life Today as well. And again, if you want to listen to that episode, go to reamerfm.com.au for some more great conversations around, our faith helping us through those moments of anxiety. Here's some Jamie Grace.